QL Show, B93.7. I'm QL hanging out with you. I have a photo shoot on Monday with the Jeremiah Drummond celebrity photographer, and I have zero things to wear right now. So this weekend, I'll be doing nothing but shopping. Please pray for me right now. Harry Styles, American Girls, it's the QL Show, B93.7.

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1: France arrived in Asia as defending champions, European champions too. Zidane was injured, but the squad still bristled with stars. Henri, Trezeguet, Vieira, Desailly. Their opening match was Senegal, a former French colony, making its cup debut, with the roster mostly playing in France's second division. 30th minute. Pap Bouba Diop pokes the ball home in a goal-mouth scramble. He runs to the corner flag, places his shirt on the ground, and his teammates dance around it. Final score, Senegal 1, France 0. The reigning champions would not score a single goal in the entire tournament. Senegal reached the quarterfinals. The world had been put on notice.
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Tonight, I'm talking with Selena Johnson. She's a two-time Grammy nominee. She's also coming to celebrate my birthday with me, June 5th, all right? The QL Show on YouTube. Search me right now. It's Post Malone.

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Greenville. He was like, yo, QL, you got to play some of that brand new Kehlani. Everybody's been talking about this song ever since it came out. 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

0: 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Make sure you share their stories so that together we can help them get into their perfect forever homes.
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0: Regular folks and roofers have different things in their heads when you ask them about valleys. You think they're a lovely green oasis between the mountaintops. Roofers think they're a problem. Valleys are what we call those V-shaped areas where the slope of the gable meets the slope of the roof. It's where all the water that's flowing off of your shingles pools together on its way to the gutters. And pooling water is bad. If a roof is going to leak, chances are it's going to leak there. But like the Army Corps of Engineers rerouting the Mississippi, we send all that water into the valley on purpose. And then one of our guys has to make sure those valleys can handle the deluge. That's where experience comes in. Where a guy who's seen all the mistakes and fixed all the mistakes thinks long and hard about how to build it without any mistakes. Because the longevity and durability of your home's roof depends on that valley and depends on that guy. Guy Roofing. You got a roof? You got a guy.
1: 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Sir, you're going to want to see this.
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The most Googled thing this month is tired at work. Those searches are up 243%. It has been a heck of a week, right? Well, good news. You've officially made it. If I can play you a song to celebrate, send that my way. You know what to do. At The Brew Show.

Hey, happy Friday. It's Brew. So I posted a video yesterday about the knickknacks I brought into the home since I moved in with my fiance. The randomest stuff. Like, I don't know what aesthetic I bring. I don't know if it's a good one, but I brought my Beach Boys cookie jar, my Shrek popcorn bucket, a monkey lamp, and I gotta know yours. What's the randomest knickknack you have in your house that you're proud of? Hit me up at Brew on the Radio. That's next.

0: got a question he's been dying to ask you. I'm just asking with Brew.
1: Yeah, what's up? It's Brew. So I was just talking about my knick-knack collection that I brought into the home since I moved in with my fiance, which has been so fun, but she's kind of worried about the aesthetic of the home changing because I don't exactly fit into one niche. Like I have a Beach Boys cookie jar that sings every time you open it, a Shrek popcorn bucket, a monkey lamp. But I posted that video. You can go watch all the knick-knacks in my home at Brew on the radio, B-R-U on the radio. I got to know, what's your best knickknack? What do you have in your home right now you're so proud of?
2: Well, I have a magic wand, and it's got this like blue cobalt sphere on the top that my dad gave me. I think it was from like a lamp or something, and it fit perfectly on the end of this prop wand.
1: I'm like trying to imagine what this looks like. I feel like you need to send us a pic or something. Do you take this to Disney? Like, what is the point of it? No purpose. Got it.
2: I hold it. Think like Captain Jack Sparrow and the way he kind of like prances around. Like,
1: oh my gosh.
2: Hand like that.
1: You're hexing people, huh? You have like, it's like your voodoo doll. When someone cuts you off in traffic, you know you're going home and casting a spell.
2: It's a dance prop.
1: Very,
2: we'll call it that.
1: Love that. What's the randomest knickknack you have in your home? I gotta know. Hit me up at Brew on the radio or call me.
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4: I'm John Morgan of Morgan & Morgan. I've been asked many times how Morgan & Morgan became the largest injury firm in the world. 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

So I made a video yesterday. It's kind of blowing up. I shared the collection of knickknacks I brought into the home since I moved in with my fiance. I don't know if she's thrilled about it. I'm kind of throwing off the aesthetic of the place, but they're precious to me, like my Beach Boys cookie jar that sings every time you open it, Shrek popcorn bucket, my monkey lamp. What's the randomest knickknack you have in your home? I gotta know. Send me a pic at Brew on the Radio or call me today.

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0: We are diving down the rabbit hole of the oddest knickknack you have in your home, the most random. 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What's going on, Jenny?
1: I still have my childhood Beanie Baby collection, and I still insist it is an investment.
0: Yeah? 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I'm banking on my Beanie Babies.
1: I know, for sure. It is going to pay off.

This is like the Super Bowl halftime show on steroids. What's up? It's Brew. The FIFA World Cup final halftime show is set. It's happening in New Jersey's MetLife Stadium. BTS, Madonna, and Shakira, all curated by Coldplay's frontman Chris Martin. It's happening July 19th. Wow.

0: uplifting and inspiring you've been for me for all this time. And I love you, and you know I'm in a freaking frontier.
1: Yeah.

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You know we gotta wrap this week up on a positive note. Let's get that good news rolling next for all the feels. And as always, if you have some good from the week, something that made you smile, let's share it on the radio. I swear it makes us all smile. At The Brew Show. That's coming up.

0: 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Here's all the feels.
1: Hit me up with your good news at the Brew Show. I would love to shout you out for all the feels. Jackson, you had something to celebrate?
2: Yo, so I've got my my 3-month-old daughter in my arms right now, and she just giggled at me for the first time.
1: Hey, that's a huge moment.
2: Right? It's a big moment.
1: I feel like I'm part of this. I'm like part of the family. I'm so honored to be here.
2: Welcome in.
1: Was it one of the jokes I told on the radio a few minutes ago?
2: We can pretend that, if you want.
1: Congrats, man. That's amazing.
2: Thank you.
1: Nothing like baby laughter. Oh, the best. I could use a baby nap right now. Like, swaddle me up. I'm ready for the weekend. If you are too, let me get you a quote to send you on your way. Your goals get closer the moment you stop waiting to feel ready for it.
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3: 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Make sure you

0: share their stories so that together we can help them get into their perfect forever homes.
1: 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Valleys are what we call those V-shaped areas where the slope of the gable meets the slope of the roof. It's where all the water that's flowing off of your shingles pools together on its way to the gutters, and pooling water is bad. If a roof is going to leak, chances are it's going to leak there. But like the Army Corps of Engineers rerouting the Mississippi, we send all that water into the valley on purpose. 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You got a roof? 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

Yeah, we're getting closer and closer to kicking off your weekend. This makes it fly by. We're almost there. Harry Styles, Zara Larsson, Pink Panthers all coming up. Your top four songs today with Bruise Beats going down next.

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0: the wee hours of the early morning. 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
1: Pasadena, the Rose Bowl, the first World Soccer Championship final ever decided by penalties. Italy versus Brazil, scoreless after 120 minutes of suffocating heat. Roberto Baggio, Ildivine Codinho, the divine ponytail, had carried Italy here almost single-handedly. Goals against Nigeria, Spain, Bulgaria. Now he steps to the spot. Fifth Italian shooter. Brazil leads 3-2. Miss this, and it's over. Baggio strikes it cleanly, and it sails over the bar into the empty California sky. He stands frozen, hands on hips, head bowed. Brazil champions for the fourth time. Baggio would later say, penalties are only missed by those who have the courage to take them. A single image, a career defined.
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She'll be all right. 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
1: Pasadena, the Rose Bowl, the first World Soccer Championship final ever decided by penalties. Italy versus Brazil, scoreless after 120 minutes of suffocating heat. Roberto Baggio, Il Divine Codinho, the Divine Ponytail, had carried Italy here almost single-handedly. Goals against Nigeria, Spain, Bulgaria. Now he steps to the spot. Fifth Italian shooter. Brazil leads 3-2. Miss this, and it's over. Baggio strikes it cleanly, and it sails over the bar into the empty California sky. He stands frozen, hands on hips, head bowed. Brazil champions for the fourth time. Baggio would later say, penalties are only missed by those who have the courage to take them. A single image, a career defined.
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0: 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Please just rewind. 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

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And I love you, and no one is freaking fun here. Yeah.

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She'll be all right. 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She will save herself this time. 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

0: Well, we're always looking for a short list of incredible ideas that will make us better at business. And fortunately, Kim Kardashian has come out with the 10 commandments of business.
1: Oh, no.
0: I read through these, and I'm going to be honest with you. I think there's a couple that are good, and most of them are word salad.
1: Okay.
0: I don't know how you would use most of these in business. The first thing she says is, you are the product.
1: Okay.
0: She is the product, but that isn't always true. Mm-mm. When you're selling Legos, Legos are the product.
1: Right.
0: I don't know if you are always the product.
1: Okay, but when you're trying to get the job, you are the product there. It's like, I can sell these Legos.
0: This is building your brand and business.
2: It helps if you're a product of a wealthy family, too.
0: That is often helpful.
2: Yes.
0: Yes. Next thing she says is, they prove it, you perfect it.
1: They prove it, you perfect it.
0: I think it may be more like they think of it and you steal it, or they think of it and you do a little bit of changing to it. I don't know, but that sounded weird too. That's one I didn't fully understand.
1: Is that the proof? And then it's like new and improved? You know how they always do that? It's like they can always improve on a product. It's new and improved.
0: They didn't say they improve it. They said they prove it.
3: Yeah, but that's a good point because they say you don't have to be first. You just have to do it best.
1: Okay.
3: Maybe it's that.
0: Okay. Next is define yourself before others define you. I feel like that she was defined originally by a naughty video.
1: Well, you know what, though? People define you all the time. I mean, even here. I mean, if I say something stupid, Tom's going to call me out and defines me. And where I'm thinking, I'm being funny right now.
2: So
1: and he's
2: just
1: like, he ain't funny. He's stupid. So he's defined me.
2: So you should start out saying, I've got something dumb to say.
1: Yeah.
2: So you describe yourself first.
1: Yeah.
0: Okay, I got you. All right, that one made sense then.
1: Yeah, there you go.
0: Don't follow the feed, be the feed. I'm assuming she's talking about social media here.
1: Well, yeah.
3: Well, probably just trend setting in general.
0: Right.
3: Be the first to do it or, you know, be the first to have it talked about.
0: The problem with that is that we don't all have 5 million followers to be the feed. We post whatever we post and no one sees it.
1: Well, you know, but for her, like Cato's point, I'm like, she's had someone following her since she was a kid. She has no reality to what we go through every day.
2: No.
1: And our post that gets one or two likes.
2: And I appreciate those.
1: Yes, I do too. I go and I'm like, thank you.
3: Dad, again, yeah. He's always my biggest fan. But I don't think it has anything to do with social media specifically. I think it's more of, like I said, be the trendsetter. Like, you are the one who sets the tone of the feed.
0: And how does that work for the average person?
3: You have a lot of followers.
0: Next is turn failure into strategy.
1: Well, yeah. Yeah.
0: I mean, that's, again, very difficult for the average person to do. If the average person makes some of these mistakes, we might even end up in jail, but somehow the rich and famous are able to turn it into a, quote, strategy.
1: Okay, but taking her out of the equation, I agree on that one. You can learn a lot from failure. I mean, a lot of times we beat ourselves up, we act like we're not human and we don't make mistakes, but when you embrace that and say, you know what, I've got to learn from that mistake and not do it again.
0: Mm-hmm. You must be brilliant.
3: Oh.
0: As defining it.
1: Okay, hold on just a minute now.
0: I defined you as brilliant.
1: Oh, okay. Thank you.
0: All right. Next up is your customer is your co-founder.
2: Her mom.
0: That one is interesting to me. She also, the next one, again, I consider this word salad, but maybe it'll be meaningful to you. Culture sets the time.
1: Oh, yeah. I think we need to put a lot more ranch dressing on that one. You're right. That's a lot of word salad, but we need more dressing to cover it up.
2: I think I'm going
1: to
2: return it because I don't like the salad.
1: Yeah.
0: The culture sets the time. I think what she means by that is daylight saving time. And the culture makes you step forward or jump forward and fall back. All right. Next is know your worth, then add tax.
2: You're getting taxed on everything.
0: Yeah, well, in this case, you're the one doing the taxing, which to me doesn't make any sense because governments add tax, not people. This, I don't know.
2: This list is taxing.
0: I told you ahead of time. All right, the next one may be one of the better ones. It's a little odd, but I think it has a meaning behind it. Empires are built before dawn. I think what she's saying here is you got to do hard work and get it done beforehand.
3: It's like an early bird gets the worm kind of thing, right?
0: Yeah, something like that. which is a hard way to say it, but, you know, she's Kim Kardashian.
3: Yeah, and I'm not a morning person.
0: I know, right?
1: Honestly, I don't like eating worms.
0: And number 10 on 10... Oh,
1: yeah. I'm about to say something dumb. Yeah,
0: on okay. Kim's 10 commandments is Kim because...

0: I said so.
1: Oh, I hate that.
0: I know, right?
1: Heard that growing up from my parents.
0: I imagine for her, this is like whenever someone's like, hey, we need you to do this, or this is important to do. And she's like, no, because I said so.
2: You know, but it's because these people can hire people around them. Mm-hmm. They're yes people to hype them up and say, oh, yeah. You know, she's probably got somebody there going, I'm going to put the Kim Commandments or whatever you call them.
0: Kim Commandments.
2: Online. And this person's going like, you know what? That's a great idea. Let's do that. But she's paying this person $100,000 a year to say that.
1: It's like the parents that send their kids to American Idol when they should be going, no,
2: yeah,
1: no.
2: Yeah, that's true.
0: It worked for her, though.
1: But yeah, but keep in mind it's low brain activity.
0: So I know. She's got that low brain activity.
1: Sure where this is coming from. This is probably one of her advisors wrote this.
2: Well, and to explain that, Tom was telling us she went to the doctor. They said she had low brain activity, and she posted that.
1: See, that tells you she's got it right there.
0: She was turning failure into strategy
3: was. But that's the thing is everyone makes fun of her, but she makes a ton of money.
0: Oh,
3: she has several different businesses that are all doing really well, and she basically launched every family member's career, too. So it's like, we sit here and make fun of her, but she's making more than us.
1: You know what? She's a genius, even with low brain activity. What I find is the people that are buying her products and watching the TV show. I look down on those people.
0: Oh,
3: but
0: wow.
3: See, but that's where she says the customer is the co-founder.
0: Yeah.
3: That's exactly what she means. She's saying that you bring the people who are supporting you and getting your business somewhere.
2: Cato, listen, you can't sit there and call somebody out because they enjoy that, because you know you got some garbage in your list of things that you watch.
1: But they don't have any commandments.
2: I'm just saying.
1: They came out with commandments. I might change my mind.
2: All of us have questionable things that we watch to entertain us that would not entertain anybody else, and they would judge us.
1: Stranger Things.
3: Oh my gosh, I got 10 minutes in and I was like, okay, I need a nap already. There's a lot happening.
0: I agree with you on this. I am not going to talk about Kim Kardashian at all.
3: Good job, Tom.
2: Anymore?
0: Anymore.

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0: to get from point A to point B. The flying is not the number one choice or number one favorite way to get around for us. And it is surprising that neither was driving a car. What do you think the most enjoyable way to get from point A to point B is?
1: Using your Lamborghinis.
0: Your what?
1: Your feet. Walking.
0: Your feet. Walking. Okay, Hawk.
2: Lamborghinis.
1: Lamborghinis.
2: Feeties. Okay. I was going to say the same thing.
0: Really? Yeah. Okay, Kato.
3: What is it they did on Star Trek?
0: Oh,
2: beam me up, Scotty.
3: Yeah,
0: they basically did the thing where you would dematerialize and rematerialize.
3: Yeah, that's how I choose to do it.
0: That would be my choice, too,
2: yeah,
0: Kato.
2: That'd be good.
0: It's not available yet.
2: It's like snap your fingers.
0: Oh. Well, turns out that the Lamborghinis was, in fact, number one. Walking. Go figure. 94% of people like to walk. What do they think we've evolved and created all these incredible inventions for so we don't have to walk?
1: Yeah, but the thing with the teleporting situation, I'd always worry, like, what if they put stuff back in the wrong place?
0: Heck, it might end up better.
2: You show up like a picture from Picasso.
1: Yeah, where'd my nose go?
2: Oh, it's on
1: my
2: knee. Yeah. But you know what, Tom? Something enjoyable about just taking a stroll sometimes and just walking.
0: Mankind has spent from day one inventing the wheel to trying to find other ways to get around without having to walk.
2: You just think about Main Street. Sometimes it's easier just taking that nice little stroll than to take your car and park from one end of Main Street to the next and find a parking place.
3: And it's not easy to walk down Main Street. That crowd, the strollers, the pets, the dog bowls, the tables, the people. Did I say that?
1: The distraction of what's in the window. Ooh, a sale.
2: You know what, Tom? If they had an app for walking, you would probably get it.
0: I want the thing Kato's talking about. I want to just be beamed up. And Tori, you're worried about it not being put back together yet. I'm not going first. Wait until they got it worked out and everyone seems to be okay.
2: But that's not realistic. That's make-believe. It's science fiction.
0: Everyone says that about stuff until they do invent it. And then they were like, oh, yeah, people were so dumb back then, they didn't think we'd ever be able to do that.
3: Science fiction? This survey science fiction, because I don't believe it either.
0: I know, right?
2: Using your feet.
0: No, I'm with you, Kato.
3: Your Lamborghini.
2: Well, what else do you have?
0: Okay, so number eight was riding the bus. That was the least favorite of the group.
2: That's all. You never know what you're going to get when you sit down at the bus. And what you need to do, if you don't want someone to sit down beside you at the bus, when everybody's coming on, you look at them in the eye and you put your hand on the seat and you pat it, like, sit down beside me. And you make them feel really creepy. And that way they don't want to sit down beside you because you're creepy.
0: Yeah, except for that one person.
3: Yeah,
2: like, it doesn't work on the airplane, though.
0: The one that you didn't want to sit down is the one that's like, oh, hi.
2: Yeah. Yes.
1: That's what you do. You just double down. If you're the person, you sit down, you're like, were you saving this for me? Little me?
0: All right. Train was next least favorite.
2: That's fun, though. I've ridden on some trains overseas. That's
0: not the same as riding one here.
3: Oh, well, yeah, me too. And I love those. The bar cart and all. But I just watched a video where this cabin on an Amtrak was $30-something. It was 3 days to go across the country. It has its own toilet, its bed. And I'm like, I could do that for
0: you
3: 3 days.
0: You ain't getting that one.
3: Oh, I'm not sitting out there with the common folk.
2: I will say, I do like to ride that train when you're on the dance floor.
0: Oh, God.
2: Come on, ride the train.
0: So the train is a glorified bus. You stop at every doggone little city in the world.
3: But you know, unlike the bus, you don't have the smelly toilet in the back, and that's a bad seat to get. You also have a dining cart. You have a bar cart. Because in this video, the guy went to the bar and ordered drinks.
0: Your video sounded like Fantasyland.
3: No, it was just the most expensive.
0: Exactly.
3: Right.
0: We aren't going to be on.
3: But you can still walk to the bar on a
0: That's all that matters to Kato is if there's a bar.
3: I just want to be able to get up and move around because sitting for hours is tiring to me.
1: Well, and you can have a bar cart wherever you go. Just get those little baby bottles of alcohol and put it in your purse.
3: Baby bottles.
0: Mini bottles.
1: Yeah.
0: We grew up with them.
3: It's on the baby aisle.
2: What are you doing? Putting a nipple on it? Like, you can quiet that baby down.
0: All right. Next
1: it quiets me.
0: Riding as a passenger in a car is not very well liked.
2: It's not fun because you want to be the one in control.
3: No.
0: And being on a ferry or a boat was next.
3: That was
0: then
3: fun,
0: driving the car. So people would rather drive, obviously, than be in the passenger seat. Driving a car came in third.
2: Well, that's because you're sitting there. If you're a passenger and they're like riding on somebody's tail, that makes you nervous. If you're not going fast enough, it just drives you crazy.
0: Riding a bike or a scooter was

0: second.
1: But
0: I know, right? That's more exercise.
1: Which I don't mind that. It's just,
0: I mean, I'll ride a bike. Well, I used to would ride. You know what? No, thank you. And then number one, as we said, 94% of people said they enjoyed walking. I say let's send those people cross country and see what they think about walking then.
2: Well, I mean, you're not going to do it cross country. You're not going to do it. You're not going to walk from your house to your work every day. But you're going to get out sometimes and maybe walk around to the block or something.
0: I think this is the dumbest survey they could have ever done. I don't think they it's not practical whenever you're comparing a car and walking. In the car, you're going, oh, I don't want to drive my car 2 blocks. Well, guess what? That's part of traveling is how you can't just walk around your block.
3: I will say every winter, I say when it starts warming up, I'm going to start walking. I still drive 2 blocks.
0: I'll drive to my mailbox.
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1: Huck and Tom.
2: You know, when I visit my dad, I'm always amused at how he uses his phone. I think he has an iPhone 8, which is about a million years old. I'm not sure the exact timing on that.
3: Hey, at least he has one.
2: But, you know, he uses the phone very differently than I do or even than my kids do.
3: Yeah.
2: And they say that the boomer generation uses their phone in ways that drive the younger generations crazy.
3: I'm sure.
2: One of the things is they use it mostly for calling people. Mm-hmm. And while there's nothing wrong with using your phone for calling people, they don't do much else. And, of course, many of us believe that most phone calls could be a text. Yeah. And so it's frustrating when someone wants to call and take up your time when they could have texted and it would have been a much quicker exchange.
3: Yeah.
2: That's another thing boomers do is they send extremely long text messages instead of short ones.
4: Now, but would you prefer one long text or bring going off constantly?
2: I'd rather have the long one, but there's some

0: People get upset by that brick of text, you know. It's like, oh my gosh, like I don't have time in my day for this.
1: Yep.
0: Now, when it starts to really get interesting to me is they get in trouble with boomers for not locking their phone screen. And what happens then is older people will use their phone, then put it in their pocket or purse, and that leads to pocket dials.
2: My mom does. Well, I have a friend that does this too, and I called her out too. I'm like, why don't you make the screen black before you put it in your purse?
1: Yeah.
0: We have one person in our family who is just known for pocket dials. This is my brother-in-law.
1: Yeah.
0: He calls my wife two or three times a day, and all we hear is as he's walking along, and this thing is dialed in his back pocket.
1: So no fingerprint, no face recognition, nothing like that?
0: We asked him. Yeah. We're like, why don't you put a lock screen on this thing?
1: If you got face recognition and you get a butt dial...
0: That's a ugly face. And then here's one I did not know about. It's pretty funny, but boomers will unknowingly turn their flashlight on, or they'll use it in a restaurant to read a menu and then leave it on. So here they are with their phone, and they got a bright spotlight coming out of it, even whenever they don't need it.
3: Okay, but I blame the restaurants. Why is it so dark now?
2: I had to do that yesterday. Because first off, the menu was dark menu with small lettering in the dark restaurant where I'm sitting, and I'm literally have my light on with the camera so I can enlarge it to see the print.
0: Kiddo, you got
4: and the menu was literally so small, I could barely see it.
3: And it was too loud.
4: It was too loud in there, too.
1: How many times do you have to take a picture because you don't have your glasses with you, and then you zoom out the menu?
2: Well, I've learned you don't have to take the picture. You can just bring the camera up and zoom in.
0: Well, they say it's kind of like driving with your car's blinker on is when you've got your phone and you're running around with a flashlight on.
2: Oh, that's too funny.
0: That is pretty funny. And you know, when it first made the flashlight for your phone, if you left it on, you were like, oh no, I'm running my battery down.
1: Yeah.
0: Now you're like, I expect it to run 10 hours with that flashlight on if I need it to.
1: Yeah.
0: Because I use mine every morning whenever I head downstairs. It's my way of not waking other people up and just going down and being able to see. But I turn it off as soon as I get in the car. But these people are not turning off their flashlight. Mm-hmm. I bet there's probably a lot of other things that boomers do with their phones, but those are the big ones.
2: I will grab my mom's phone and I will organize it. Got her calendar, the weather, the time, alarm, get all her apps organized. And this was like a few weeks ago.
0: Right.
2: Yesterday, I picked up her phone. She's got like five blank pages.
0: Yep.
1: Yeah.
2: She's got one app on one page. And it's like, it's all messed up. And I'm like, I don't know how you do this, Mom.
1: Every time my mom gets an update, she's complaining. Like, you know how you update your phone? It's like, because it changes certain amount. They messed up my phone again.
3: I'm with her, man. I don't like the changes. Leave it alone.
0: Well, maybe you are on your way to being a boomer, too.
3: Oh, my gosh. I was a boomer by high school.
1: Yeah.
0: That's what old soul means now.
1: Yeah.
0: You're a boomer soul.
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2: I'm waiting to be impressed.
3: Tori, I think while the songs were playing earlier this morning, were talking about this. Because even though your kids give you new purpose and it makes life worth living and blah, blah, blah, blah.
4: Wow.
3: Sometimes you miss your old life. Some parents talk about the things they miss about their old life before they had kids.
4: I'm sorry, but I joined the cult fully and I did not miss anything.
5: That's what I wonder, because it took us a while. Mm-hmm. I mean, we wanted this for a long time before we were able to make it happen. So sometimes I wonder if that maybe changes my perspective, because there's not a minute where I look back at my old life and I'm like, I miss that.
4: I can tell you the exact moment that it happened. It was the moment whenever we took my son over to the thing where they do his footprints and all. And he wrapped his entire hand around my pinky finger. And at that point, my life changed.
5: The only thing I miss pre-Michael is my waist.
3: Okay.
5: That girl is gone.
4: Same for me.
3: Tom, your pre-baby body was mentioned by the girls. And you were talking about that earlier, right?
5: Yeah. I mean, I got that mom pooch. It's tough, man. I don't know how you get rid of it. Okay. Like, I'm going to physical therapy and everything, and it's just there.
4: I had a tough time, too.
5: All that
4: weight I put on during pregnancy.
6: I don't have kids, and I put on weight in the last few years.
5: I took a video of Michael and John yesterday, and he was looking at it, and he said, "Oh, what is that?" And he pointed to his stomach, and I was like, "You look great." And he said, "Don't share that with anyone. My dad bod is coming in sooner than I expected."
3: Wow. That's funny. Yeah. So, number one answer was sleep. That's what most parents miss. You had a lot more time to take naps. Sleep, 34% of the parents say they miss that the most.
5: Nah.
3: And I will say, well, you got to admit, and when you have two or three kids, you are worn out by the end of the week. You get to Thursday and you're like, man.
4: See, I embraced the afternoon nap with my son.
5: Mm-hmm.
4: So before my daughter got there, that was just like a thing. And we got lucky. My daughter was pretty good at napping. So I just napped with my son every afternoon.
3: But think about this. When they are not napping and they're toddlers and they're running all over the place, you got to keep an eye on them.
6: Yeah.
3: It will wear you out.
6: And you were able to do that, whereas some dads and even moms work 8 hours a day.
4: I get it. I'm just saying it worked out well for me.
3: Because Jamie was doing it. Like, I'm going to go take a nap.
4: I got up at 4 a.m. and came to work, but then I needed an afternoon nap.
5: We are on the schedule where he is waking up at like 3 a.m. with a dirty diaper. And then by the time I'm finally starting to fall back asleep, the alarm goes off.
4: That's not good.
6: Now, what you need to do is ask the single people who used to hang out with the people who have kids now, do they miss y'all's old life? I miss y'all's life before y'all had kids.
4: Yeah, because we were more fun.
6: Yeah, y'all were more fun. You did more things. And I have friends with kids that of all ages, and I'm like, remember when we used to travel a lot?
4: We would go out on a weeknight till 2 a.m.
6: Yeah.
5: Oh, I didn't do that before I had a kid. It's a school night.
4: I know.
3: What do new parents miss most about their old lives? Having time to yourself. They mentioned that.
4: See, I'm sorry. I enjoyed being with my kids so much that I didn't miss that.
3: All right. Time with your friends, Cato. That was all kind of what you were just mentioned.
6: Your friends miss you, too.
3: Romantic time was also mentioned.
6: Oh, yeah. Yeah. It's over with, isn't it?
4: Pretty much.
3: And then 9% of people say they don't miss anything about their previous life.
4: There you go.
3: The parents. And when there was asked, having kids, was it easier or harder than you expected?

0: expected. 29% said it is much harder than they expected. Yeah, 44% said as difficult as I expected. Kato, you don't even have kids.
1: I have been around kids all my life. You know, before y'all had kids, I was babysitting at 11 years old changing diapers.
0: So I forgot I don't know your imaginary kids.
1: I ain't talking about that.
0: You got mad.
1: I'm just saying, people think just because you don't have kids don't mean you don't know anything about raising them.
2: It's just that there is some differences.
0: Okay.
2: You can walk away. We don't get to walk away.
1: That's true, but I also would know how to raise one if I had one.
3: My sister always says, you're the perfect parent until you have kids.
0: True. And then 20% said it's easier than they thought it would be. Much easier. Well, wait until they're teenagers,
2: yeah,
0: okay?
2: Teenagers.
1: Those are the Toms of the world. That's easy.
0: Or you know what? It's your friends that are empty nesters now. It's like their kids are gone. It's like, oh, yeah, that was some great times back then.
3: Man, it's all awesome.
0: It is
3: even the times when you're tired and maybe he's having a rough night or whatever, it's still awesome. Like, you get to have this little person who thinks you're the world. It's cool.
0: You're in that baby stage.
2: I ain't got she's right, though. This goes on for a long time.
3: Everybody does the just wait with the negatives. Yeah, sure, there are going to be down times to this, but it's awesome
0: the teenage
3: overall.
0: Years. Just wait. I'm just saying.
3: See, it's you're still, one of those people.
2: It's still good all the way up until, like, when they're 16 or 17.
3: Just wait.
0: Here's Jeff Allen talking about his teenagers.
4: I have a 19-year-old boy who's in the Army right now, and thank you. I'm proud of that decision that he made. Basically, last January, him and my wife were fighting daily, and I felt like a referee, and I sat him down, and I said, you can't live here anymore. He goes, what do you mean? And I said, well, I'll reiterate. You can come for breakfast, lunch, and dinner. I love your company, but you can't live here anymore. Because I decided either you or your mother was leaving, and she kisses a whole lot better than you. So.
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1: Hawk and Tom.
2: Well, just how often do you floss? Excuse me while I go do my yearly floss. Won't take but a second. If it felt as good as when you clean your ears out with a Q-tip, I think it would be, we wouldn't have a problem with flossing. I think the dental industry would be out of business because it feels so good when you put that Q-tip right in there.
3: I don't know if I agree with that. I don't do my ears very often either.
2: Oh, yearly earwax.
3: I didn't say yearly.
4: But I also don't, like Tom, I don't go, oh, yes.
2: Oh, I do.
4: No.
2: Yeah.
5: Like a Herbal Essence commercial.
2: Yeah. Well, if scientists could figure out just how to put fluoride in donuts, I'd never have to brush my teeth again. Just put that, it's got to be like the donut cream in there. Just saying. But here's a simple philosophy. Why waste money on floss when you have, you know, hair? I will say this. Floss, they put some little of floss in your
3: dispenser.
2: I'm like, you know, you buy those little floss dispensers or you get them from the dentist, which I'm like, okay, I haven't bought floss in a while, but I'm about to run out of my floss that the dentist has given me. Do you just stop at that point?
4: And that's just a little sample little container.
2: Yeah.
4: That's not really a full container of floss.
2: Oh, really?
4: Yes. You don't floss much at all, do you?
2: I don't.
5: See, I usually put those in my purse. And then if I'm out somewhere and I'm eating, I've got that if I need it.
2: I got you. Yeah.
5: So you can put it in your purse.
3: Yeah. You know, I don't floss a lot, but I use toothpicks a lot. And I'll even like break them in half so you get that long splinter that you can get up in between there.
4: I tried yesterday when I got a crown, I have this little space in the back. And if I eat roast or barbecue.
2: I got you. Mm-hmm. Yeah.
4: But I could not get it with a toothpick.
3: Right.
4: Will not go up between
3: sometimes
4: the
3: it's
4: two.
3: Tough.
2: You get one of those little sprayers, you know, it's a little, what do they call
5: them?
2: Water pick. Yes. I got one.

0: one, and I will say, every once in a while, you know, you turn it on, you can't get it to turn on, and you like you're looking at it, and it goes up on the ceiling.
1: Yeah, that. But yeah, see, I can't bring pull that out at a restaurant, Hawk.
0: Well, that's true. That would be funny, though.
1: I do have one, too.
0: Yeah. All right, so when it comes to brushing, do you floss first or brush first?
1: Floss.
0: Yeah. Mm-hmm. Mm-hmm. Yeah.
2: These I don't consider right? the two related.
0: You don't?
2: No, I mean, I will floss at a totally different time than when I brush. Well, yeah, a lot of times I'll floss after I get some meat in there.
1: Right.
2: And I don't necessarily brush at that particular moment.
1: But if I'm going to brush and I'm going to floss at the same time, I will floss before I brush.
0: Well, that could start an argument on the internet, just saying.
1: Because it's not worth arguing over.
0: Some people floss first and some people brush first.
2: Flossing first would make the most logical sense because you dislodge it and then wash it out with a toothbrush.
3: But don't they say it's opposite?
0: Yeah.
3: Aren't you supposed to brush first?
0: Yeah.
3: Which makes no sense.
2: No.
0: 80% of kids say in a survey that they have lied to their parents about brushing their teeth. Did you brush your teeth? Yeah.
3: Come here, let me sniff your breath. No, you didn't. Go back up.
0: You know, my kids sometimes can brush their teeth and it still smells bad.
2: Ew.
3: Just call them out.
1: That's called rotted tooth or something.
0: No.
3: Sinus infection.
0: Well, and how much toothpaste do you actually use? According to the dentist, there's an amount you should be using.
1: Pea size
2: yep. is what you're supposed to.
0: Adults only need to use a small pea-sized amount, and kids under 3 just need to smear a tiny bit on their brush.
3: Is that why I look like a rabid dog when I brush my teeth?
0: It is, yeah.
3: Because I glob it on there.
1: No, I use the pea size, and I still look like a rabid dog, and I'm gagging at the same time. So
2: I don't understand the pea size, because to me, I'm with you, Tori. I put a lot on there, and that tends to flush stuff out from between my teeth.
0: Could you imagine Kato's sitting there gagging and got the rabid dog look, and you walk in on him, you're like, oh my goodness, what's happening to this guy?
1: And I'm going, slinging toothpaste on my mirror.
0: He's demon possessed. His head starts spinning around.
1: I need a video of that one morning.
0: When most people buy this, they throw about 20% of it away. That is toothpaste.
1: No, I will scrape that. I will put it on the counter and squeeze every little bit of it.
0: Yeah, not 20% of people. They just throw it away.
3: Yeah, you got to get it on the edge and then push it down so it pushes all of it to the
2: edge of the counter.
1: Mm-hmm. Try to get your finger up through to push it out the hole, that last little bit. And then I'll just take my mouth on it and I'll try to blow it back up. And
0: some people even cut the end of the bottom of it.
1: No, I'm not that cheap.
0: Okay. Well, apparently Nate Brigazzi's wife is. This is our friend Nate Brigazzi talking about his wife and toothpaste.
4: She's the cheaper one of us as well. I can be wasteful. Like, if something gets to the bottom, I will throw it away. Toothpaste. I will use it to what I think the average person uses it to. I don't think I should feel muscles trying to get it out. I'm not gonna have an iron on top of it. But she'll do it more. So I know when I'm done with it, I give it to the hobo I married. She cuts it, gets it all out. I married an old man from the Depression is who I married. She would have thrived during the Depression. I don't think she would have known there was a Depression.
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2: Portions of this program have been transcribed. Other portions have been erased completely.
3: What is the tidiest place in your house? There's one room in there that's usually kept tidier than all the other rooms.
4: The guest bedroom, because it's the only one I don't use.
5: No okay. one uses it.
3: That makes some sense. But you know what? The number one room that people keep very organized is the living room.
6: Yeah, because people coming in.
3: Right. You want it to look nice when people come over, and everything's kind of got a place. The pillows go a certain way. It's mm-hmm. pretty easy to get it back to that. There's not a lot of trash that ends up in there, so you keep it organized.
6: You haven't seen who's been at my house.
3: Well, it can get bad. That's true.
5: I just don't see your house getting too dirty, Cato. You're too organized.
6: Yeah, not as much. I'm organized. There's no clutter, but I'm not that cleaner. I've never washed
5: Cato,
6: a baseboard.
5: Just let it go. I made a comment. I see your office desk.
6: I hadn't sat at that desk in a month.
3: Are you guys going to fight?
6: Yes.
3: Okay, I want to watch this.
5: It'll be an organized fight because Cato's very orderly when he fights.
4: But it's going to be dirty.
5: Yeah.
4: It'll be a dirty fight.
3: The main bathroom was next. Now, I assume when they say the main bathroom, they're not talking about the one in your bedroom. They're talking about the one that other people are going to see, which, again, our powder room is usually very nice looking because that's the one that guests are going to see when they come over.
6: Powder room?
3: And well, it's because it doesn't have a shower in it.
5: Right, and you don't use it. It's like in the main area next to the living room.
3: Oh, so. I use it.
5: Do you really?
3: Sure, I use it when I need to. If I'm downstairs,

0: That's the only bathroom downstairs.
1: But you know, I've never used powder in it. Because all my makeup's upstairs in my bathroom.
0: It depends on what kind of powder you're talking about.
1: Oh. What kind are they talking about?
0: Like you powder like on the top of your head to make it not look so greasy.
1: Yeah, that's upstairs in my bathroom.
2: Thinking of my friends again.
0: Oh, okay. They said the kitchen is surprisingly next. Even though the kitchen is an area that you do a lot in, people tend to straighten it up when they're done.
2: Because it's about to become the number one spot people hang out at when you're having gatherings.
0: Oh, yeah, that's true.
2: Yeah.
3: But you don't want it dirty because you got all kinds of spots, coffee spots, stains there, making sandwiches. Stuff you're all constantly keeping that area clean. You don't want to get salmonella. I can see why kitchen is very clean. Now the refrigerator is something else, or you know, that junk drawer where you got to get to the spatula. That thing is nasty.
0: Now the next one kind of fits in with your guest bedroom, Tori. The dining room. The only time you ever use that is when you have guests over, and even then, probably not. It's just for decoration.
3: I've not used my dining room since I moved into this house.
0: Really?
3: Yeah.
0: Not at all.
3: No, not at all.
0: Really? I mean, we've used ours at least three times.
3: Yeah. But it's been like years. I mean, we're talking 7 or 8 years.
0: Thanksgiving
3: here.
0: is it?
2: It's where my laptop is. So when I do work from home, I will set up my dining room table, but I don't sit there to eat.
3: It's just dust on my table.
2: See, I got a big dust layer.
3: Yeah.
0: Yeah, the dining room is definitely not used very often.
3: I had so much dust on mine, people thought it was a tablecloth.
2: I just wrote, welcome.
3: Yeah.
2: Have a seat. Uh-huh.
0: All right. Then they ask people, what is the least organized place in your home?
3: Your food pantry.
2: Oh, no.
0: No.
3: Your refrigerator.
0: Refrigerator's not a room.
3: But you know what? The refrigerator does have rules, though. It tells you where to place, like, produce and put your veggies there and put your dairy there.
1: You ever mix it up and feel like a rebel?
3: Yeah.
1: And you're like, uh-uh, dairy's going in the other drawer.
3: Living it on the edge.
2: I say closet, Tom.
0: Okay, that is actually on the list. That's at number two, closets. Mm-hmm. Home office is a disaster for a lot of people.
3: Yeah. You're really doing some work and putting papers all over the place and...
0: The basement is bad for people. And then the number one disaster area. This is the total mess. The garage. That makes sense. Or a shed if you have one. Those are pretty much designed to be places that are not required to be cleaned up regularly. And they're just where you throw all your junk to make the other rooms look clean.
1: That's where all of our boxes go because I order a whole bunch on Amazon. But you never know what's going to work and what's not going to work. So all the big boxes go into the garage. And they're still there.
3: Only thing worse than that would be your teenager's bedroom. You go into a teenager's bedroom. I think we mentioned this not long ago. I mean, they're nasty. I'm like, how do they? There's like 14 plates with, you know, chicken bones and all kinds of stuff in there.
2: And it's like the lava game because you just have clothes everywhere.
3: Yeah,
2: you just have to pick where you're going to step to step over.
0: Well, this study also found, and this is shocking, women do most of the organizing in the average household.
1: That's shocking.
0: Go figure. Who knew? I was being sarcastic.
1: Yeah, I picked up on it afterwards.
0: Okay. 74% of women said they're mostly the ones who handle organizing. 42% of the men, many of which were lying, claim they actually do the organizing. And they say if you're a guy looking for a fight, be sure to mention this last statistic. Women are far more likely to say they enjoy doing the organizing compared to men. So it's not that it's, you know, and anyone's being rotten. It's just we're letting you do the thing you enjoy the most.
3: I must be a woman because I love to organize stuff. I mean, that's my thing. I love to do that.
1: It is so much fun.
3: Yeah.
1: And it's like you have all this clutter and it's giving you a headache and then you space it all out and it looks all pretty and you're like, this is beautiful. And then the other people who share your home with you walk in and they mess it up.
0: Those are husbands.
1: Yeah.
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1: Children ages 0 to 6 show a lot of curiosity at that age, and they like catching bugs and all kinds of stuff. Like Tori said the other day, her son Michael likes those little door stoppers with the springs on them.
2: Oh, it's so cute. You just hear them down the hall. Boing, boing, boing, boing. Yeah. I love it.
1: They're also curious about elevator buttons. You see videos about that. But parents answer 46 questions daily from their curious child. And that's, of course, when they get to be 4, 5, and 6, 3, 4, 5, and 6. They say lacking an answer 35% of the time. It's like they don't know the answer to the question.
3: Well, sure. I mean, yeah. Those kids ask all kind of stuff. Why is the sky blue? How many people know the answer to that off the top of their head?
1: And I didn't.
4: Because it's sunny out.
1: It's God's favorite color. Yeah. I don't know. That's one of the top things that they do ask, Tom. Also, where do dreams go when we wake up? It's like, Mommy, where do dreams go when we wake up?
2: They're on pause, like a movie.
1: There you go. Another one is, what are clouds made of? That's a question you might get.
3: You should know the answer to that one.
1: Cotton candy.
3: They're water vapor.
4: Cotton balls.
1: Cotton balls.
3: They're mindless people's thoughts.
1: You know what? Don't belittle us. You should know what those are.
3: You should know what a cloud is.
1: I don't know what a cloud is.
4: I learned it in school, but I do not need to know it today.
3: It's water vapor.
4: Son, you're going to learn that in school one day.
1: Oh, my gosh.
4: If I tell you, I'm going to ruin it for you.
1: Okay. Why do we have to stop at red lights, Mommy?
2: We don't.
1: That was almost red.
3: That's another one you should be able to answer.
4: My little buddy Jackson, I'll be driving him around. He goes, it's red, Kato.
2: Oh.
4: And I said, we got to stop. No, go. Just go. You can't go. It's red.
1: Okay. Why do I have to wear shoes? They'll ask those kind of questions. Like they've been not wearing shoes. I'm like, well, I have to wear shoes today, school.
2: I mean, that's a valid question.
1: Yeah.
3: But easy to answer.
2: Yeah.
3: Because we don't want your feet to get germs all over them from the other kids.
1: Well, I mean, it said only 35% of us can't answer them.
4: And then depending on the age, your answer will also lead to more questions. So you got to be, you get more germs on your feet. What are germs? Well, germs are bad things that's on the floor. Why are they on the floor?
1: Yeah,
4: so it's just best to say, because I told you so.
1: Well, you would think that, but parents favor explaining over traditional because I said so, is what they say
4: that's
1: nowadays.
2: I was going to say, I look forward to this. I'm so excited because I went through this with all my nieces and my nephew, and those crazy off-the-wall questions, it is so much fun to just hear how they think. Hear how they take in the world. I love it.
3: And never before have we lived in a time where we can actually easily find the answer to most of them.
1: That's
3: true. We can type it in our phone and tell them.
4: And when it's other people's kids, it's a lot of fun because I enjoy answering questions. When it's your own kid, you just got home working a long day, you're trying to get dinner on the stove, they're standing in the kitchen in your way asking you 500 questions.
2: But they've been excited to see you all day.
4: Just wait.
3: Besides, Kato, with just other people's kids, you can make up an answer.
2: So you don't have kids.
4: I know, but I know.
3: That's the people who know the most about child raising.
4: I've been around kids all my life. I have younger brothers, nieces. I have 7 nieces and nephews.
2: My sister always says, you're the best parent until you have kids.
3: Mm-hmm.
1: Yeah.
4: Yeah. And you can talk big until you experience.
2: You're right, because I eat a lot of my words now.
1: 97% say they encourage natural curiosity and they feel that that's important for their kids to learn.
3: It is.
1: Yeah. But who's the 3% that doesn't think that's important?
3: Kato, he just said, tell him this guy said so. Don't have to answer all these questions.
4: Well, when it comes to shoes, I mean, if they're asking you something, just move on.
1: Okay. And then we say this 27 times daily, be careful or don't touch that. So you got the little ones out there wanting to touch those elevator buttons or stuff that they shouldn't be touching, especially in public. Don't touch that. What are you doing?
4: And it's bad when they touch every button on the elevator.
3: Exactly.
4: Like, no, don't do that.
2: Well, that's like, I mean, we spent so much time while I was pregnant trying to keep me healthy. And then when he first came out, we didn't have him around people. And he eats stuff off the floor now. And I'm like, why did I try for so long?
3: And to be honest, you shouldn't. It's actually good for him to get those minor exposures so they build up resistance.
2: He's getting them.
4: And I think this is one of the things I actually told you.
2: What?
4: Don't be so germaphobe. Let him crawl around on the floor. Let him pick up his pass that he dropped on the floor and put it right back into his his mouth.
3: Okay, I wouldn't go that far.
4: He's
1: like,
4: doing it.
1: I hate when you go in public. It's like, don't touch that escalator rail. You know, everybody's been touching that, going up and down. That's just some of the things I think about. Or the elevator buttons.
3: What you don't realize is when that escalator goes around, underneath there are people waiting there with alcohol and soap to clean that rail every time.
1: That's one of those curious questions that they have.
3: That's what I told my kids.
1: Well, because I said so, a lot of parents, they say they want to explain it. They don't say that anymore. Here's Tom Papa with you, quarter after laughter, talking about that.
5: As a child, if you had an inkling about a family secret and you asked the elders about it, they'd lie right to your face. Who's that man living in the garage? What man? There's a man out there who's been there for quite some time. There's no man out there. Yes, there is. Shut up. What a great time to be a parent, by the way. Could you imagine? There was a time you could just tell your kids to shut up, right to their face. No long conversations, no explanations, just shut up. How much easier would that have been? Why is the sun hot? I don't know. Why don't you shut up? Even easier to be a father back then. You weren't even considered one of the parents. You just had to show up and hit everyone once in a while. My father would act like we were strangers who just broke into the TV room. Where did these kids come from? Get them out of here. My mother would come and leave your father alone. He works hard. We were just playing. Well, now you're just shutting up.
6: Hawk and Tom.

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3: What do you say we get down to business?
4: All right, girls. If you really want your man to listen to you, you have to talk to him at the right time. I have those times for you, and the times when you're not supposed to talk to him.
5: All right.
4: It's going to be very helpful, I think, for relationships anyway. So the right time to talk to him as you have started eating dinner.
5: I was going to say, get that mouth full and then talk away.
4: About half the men say that's when they're most ready and willing to listen.
6: He's looking at you like, it was really chewy. And you're like, no, it's not. So anyway, as I was saying.
5: I think that dinner is unfortunately not as common as a family anymore, but right. It is a great time for everyone to talk things over and mm-hmm. to share stuff.
7: Yeah.
4: They also say best time to talk to him, to have his attention, is a drive, a long drive or short drive. Just if you have something very detailed you want to tell him about that on a long drive.
5: That is a great time because we can act like we're listening, but we're actually staring straight ahead at the road and driving.
4: No eye contact.
6: It's also great for us because you can't get out.
5: True.
6: But you're locked in.
5: But mentally we escape.
6: Escape.
5: We're looking at that street sign and everything. Oh, that's a nice car.
4: Okay, best times to talk to your man. And I thought this was very underhanded. It's an underhanded move. But they say is in front of your parents because it's harder for him to say no in front of the in-laws. What? I'm like, come on. I question that one.
5: Yeah, that's pretty sleazy.
4: Yes, it is.
7: Yeah.
4: So, worst times to try to have a serious talk with your man. Do you have any guess?
5: Bedtime.
4: Okay, yeah. Bedtime was not mentioned because a lot of times people bond for a bedtime talk.
6: In the middle of a football game.
4: Yep, that was mentioned.
6: Learn that one.
4: Any sports, if he's watching that, that's the worst time to talk to him.
6: Especially if his team is losing.
4: Yeah, for sure.
7: Now, when you say talk, you don't mean like there's an emergency, our kid is in trouble, mm-hmm. stop watching the game, or are you going to wait till the game's over?
4: Let me just watch this play, honey. I'll be right

0: Did he break his arms? Is he okay? He's want them to walk it off.
1: He's gonna spend 3 hours in ER. I'll be there.
2: I think they're talking about, hey, let's work on having more alone time and let's visit my mom more.
0: All right, playing video games. We have mentioned that one before because he does want to get through that level. And if he, you know, he can push pause for maybe 1 or 2 minutes. But don't make it long and drawn out. Cell phone scrolling, if he is doing anything like that, you know, you can tell him to pause for a second.
2: I say my wife talks to me all the time, and I've actually made an effort to set the phone down now. That way I don't get distracted.
0: There you go. Yeah.
3: Yeah, make a lot of jokes here. But honestly, like, you're in a relationship, and it should be okay to be like, hey, let's have a conversation.
0: Yep. Yes.
3: The fact that there are rules on this is kind of wild.
1: I would unplug the video game and shut off the cable.
3: Throw the remote at his head.
2: Yeah. But that's going to make a ugly conversation.
0: Yeah.
3: I wanted to talk about what our problems are. Well, one of them's the fact you just threw a remote at my head.
0: All right. So cell phone scrolling, anything like that. They also say showering. Showering's one of the worst times to try to talk to your man.
2: I disagree. My wife talks to me a lot, like especially on Sunday. We're getting ready for church and she'll be in front of the mirror and I'm in the shower and it's not a bad time. I don't have anything else going on.
0: Really? Like the kids will get, they'll come in and ask me questions. So I can't hear you. I'm like underneath the water right now with my, you know, I have to turn off the water.
2: Wow, you need to get better ears.
3: You know,
1: anything you're doing in the bathroom is a good place. You've got them caught.
0: Well, that's true.
1: I mean, they're going to be sitting or showering. I said sitting.
0: You can get their attention by wiggling your fingers underneath the door.
1: No, I mean, go in there with them. Just bring a chair. Sit down beside them.
0: But the door's closed.
3: I love that. Can you imagine dragging a chair up and he's on the toilet and you're like, so let's talk about what happened yesterday.
1: Spraying some spray.
0: Also, brushing teeth, the worst time to talk to a man. Unless you don't want an answer at all. Hey, is it okay if I spend some more money on Amazon? I can't understand you, honey. I went ahead and spent that anyway. And then the worst way to get him into a conversation is by saying what?
1: We need to talk.
0: We need to talk. 80% of men say that phrase scares them so much, they'll do anything to avoid hearing what comes next in a conversation. So you want to start your conversation with not that. Like, we need to talk later on tonight. Don't do that, because all day long, he's probably thinking the worst, and you could be saying, oh, we won the lottery.
2: You know, that was something you should say right away.
1: But don't you think they do that on purpose? Women do?
0: Oh, just to drive the man crazy?
1: I'm going to make his day at work till he gets home. That's all he's going to think. He's going to think about everything he's ever done to me.
3: I couldn't handle that. I'd be so stressed. I'd be throwing up. I'd be like, you need to talk to me right now.
2: Yeah,
3: what's
2: too
3: happening?
2: I couldn't handle that.
0: I'd be throwing up on the other one you guys mentioned a while ago.
1: Yeah.
0: Scoot that chair over.
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1: Well, there's an interesting new trend taking place in colleges now that I'm a little surprised by. And while it sounds kind of cool on the surface, I can see problems with it. But a surprising number of colleges are welcoming pets in dorms.
2: Really?
1: It's to reduce the students' stress and anxiety.
2: Yeah.
1: Which, I mean, I think this could be part of the wimpification of the new generations. But on the other hand, it's kind of cool to have a pet with you. I personally don't think I was up for that responsibility at that age.
3: I'm not now.
2: But, you know what? If a college student wants to take on that responsibility and keep it in the dorm room, I think that helps them, you know, age a little bit quicker.
4: Yeah, it does. Plus, it makes you feel a little safer. You got a dog sleeping in your room, you're going to feel a little safer at night.
3: But what if your roommate don't want a dog in the room? Because I don't know if I would.
4: Then get rid of the roommate.

0: Sometimes you don't have a choice.
1: You probably only have, probably not have any roommates.
0: True.
1: On that one.
2: Well, not necessarily. You just got to have someone who has checked the box that they're okay with it.
0: Okay.
1: But you got their dog and your dog, and they don't get along. Before you know it, you have to get a different dorm room.
2: Most dogs get along, unless they're just totally different breeds that are like, I mean, I don't think they're allowing 50-pound dogs in either.
1: Well, you said pets, didn't you? So it could be two cats.
2: Well, actually, cats is what they are mostly wanting. Not all of the colleges have agreed to let dogs in, but the cats are the number one choice. The reason being is that cats are far more independent than dogs. They can go a lot longer without having somebody take care of them in between things.
3: True, but if you have an irresponsible owner, think of everyone in that dorm room having nasty cat litter boxes that they're not cleaning.
1: That's worse than any dog.
3: Yeah.
1: Like, that's just the smell of a litter box, and you don't clean it up.
3: Mm-hmm.
2: Well, they say for students, the companionship can help reduce stress, anxiety, and homesickness, and the colleges see benefits for student engagement because they also end up making more friends. In fact, one of the girls says when she's walking her dog, I hear people saying, "Hi, Zuko," and it's like, I'm not even here.
3: That was my favorite part of having a dog, is how everyone was like, "Coda, Coda," and I'm like, I'm okay being ignored. Pet him. He's the best.
1: Well, and you think about other pets that they could have in the dorm room, like maybe some guinea pigs or hamsters.
0: Snakes.
1: Okay, well, I wouldn't want a snake.
3: Rats.
1: Yeah.
0: Spiders.
1: All right, I don't want any of that stuff.
2: Well, one of the colleges says they only allowed to bring pets with them after they've at least been a part of that pet's life for 6 months. So it can't be someone they just go out and get a pet and bring it to college with them. They want to know they've had experience in taking care of it. They also cannot be venomous or aggressive.
1: There you go. See, hamsters, they don't have any venom at all.
3: But they are aggressive. Sometimes. I had one and she bit the tar out of my finger once.
1: Well, you have to walk them daily, so they get some of that extra energy out.
3: Wow. I just thought it was that ball. Just put her in the ball, let her run.
1: Get on the wheel.
2: Students are limited to one pet, and it can be no more than 40 pounds, which is, that's still getting to be a healthy little dog. They say that they're going to have more registered pets on campus than ever before since allowing them over 10 years ago. That's at University of Northern Colorado. So it's worked for them for 10 years so far.
1: Yeah.
2: They say for a lot of the students, it does teach them responsibility much faster. One of the schools, Eckerd College, has had pet-friendly dorms since 1973, and they have hosted hundreds of animals, including rabbits, ferrets, chinchillas, birds, guinea pigs, bearded dragons, geckos, turtles, snakes, frogs, fish, and even a tarantula.
1: Oh, is that Noah's Ark?
2: I think it would be kind of cool. Ferrets are awesome. They are loads of fun. That would be a cool pet for you to have in your room. And even better if someone else is the one responsible for it and you just helping out from time to time.
1: But you get there and it's late at night and the lights are off and he's already sleeping and the dog's pooped and you step in that. You get it on your shoe, that would be frustrating.
2: Wow, you're taking the absolute worst case possible scenario there.
1: Yeah,
2: hopefully the dog has been taken out for its walks and it's been potty trained.
1: Or you step in the cat that's got a hairball that threw it up and you hit that warm feeling on your bare feet.
2: I think it's safe to say you would check no for roommates with pets on yours.
1: Yeah, I probably would.
2: That way you wouldn't have to worry about it.
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1: Well, what do you own that you don't know how to use or how to work? And you ask people this, and of course, you know most of us don't know how to do all the things on our cell phone. That was one of the number one answers, cell phone and computer.
2: A savings account.
1: You don't know how that works?
2: No, it's weird. It's like I put money in and it just disappears. Yeah. I don't know what happens.
1: Yeah. So your cell phone, you go through it. There's so many things and details. You get to go into settings, and before you know it, you're in the territory you don't need to be in. It's like the dark woods, you know, you're hearing those fairy tales and stuff. Like, I'm in a place I don't need to be right now. So, and also, you know, certain apps and stuff like that, because you got the video editing app, and you get in there, and you're like, I do not know how to work this, but I can at least, you know, take some of the wrinkles out. Now, Tom, I think you're more experienced in this area. You're probably a little bit better when it comes to technology.
3: No one knows how to use everything in their phone, but you don't need to know everything. Right, you just need the parts to use.
4: Yeah.
1: All right, what's something else that you have, but you don't know how to use completely?
4: Vacuum.
1: The vacuum cleaner was not mentioned. That's pretty easy.
4: Yeah, I know. I just don't use it.
1: Your car was number two. There's
4: Holy
1: so many
4: crap.
1: Things. Yeah, because there's so many buttons and stuff. And if you dig down, because you'll see the light come on. It's like, well, what does that light mean? It's like, something's up here.
2: That genie in a bottle. I'm like, I'm rubbing the car. Yeah. Where's the genie? Yeah. Let's go.
3: They should put like a manual for how the car works in the glove box.
1: Well, they do have that. That's
3: oh,
1: what I'm saying.
3: We
1: don't
3: they
1: know,
3: do.
1: But we don't know how to use it. You're not going to read that first and then work your automobile. It's like a problem comes along. Then you're like, okay, I got to figure this out. I don't know even how to use this.
2: Plus, it needs to be digital. I'm not flipping through all those papers. It's too much. That book is thick.
1: Honestly, how to adjust my seat. I've got three buttons to adjust my seat. And it's like, you can go up and go back and go, you know, it puffs up your back, or you got the, you know, and so, you know, then you're hunched back over too far.
2: Looking like a shrimp.
1: I can't even figure out my seats in my car.
4: You just get it set and you program it. So anytime somebody drives your car, you can just
1: I don't have a one or two program. Well, I probably do. I just don't know how to use it.
4: You got a newer car. I'm sure you got a programmable seat.
1: I probably
4: seat.
1: Do. But someone borrowed my car the other day and didn't sit it back right. And I was upset about that. They say kitchen appliances. We don't know how to use all the stuff on the kitchen appliances.
4: I think men just say they don't know how to use the dishwasher. I think that's a lie.
3: It's very confusing.
1: Okay, but you got coffee makers, and I know it's easy enough to put the little Keurig thing in and then make your cup of coffee, but there's all three or four other buttons. You don't even know what's going on there.
4: I'll tell you what I had an issue with is we were at the beach. We rented a house for a week, and it had those fancy washer and dryer stacked.
1: Yeah.
4: They were all digital, programmed.
1: Yeah.
4: I had to get help.
2: And why do they all sing to you now?
1: Yeah.
2: I don't need it. It's like a little lullaby.
1: I like it, though. It's kind of soothing, but it's got the delicate wash. You got the hard wash. You got the soft wash.
4: It's all
1: normal. You
4: got
1: the speed wash.
4: All normal.
1: You got the slow wash. I mean, yeah. Normal is the only button I know on that.
4: That's why I'd never buy that. I just give me a regular, like I said, just a regular dial. You turn and press start.
1: Even the microwave. All the buttons on the microwave.
4: Yeah,
1: you know what? I know the popcorn button. I know that you have to double punch to get the 1 minute time. But the other six buttons, I don't know what there's a defrost or something on there.
3: I feel like I wandered into the slow kids class.
4: Yeah.
2: Well, get in here slowly.
4: Well, why don't you go ahead and leave?
2: Don't rush.
3: I would if I could. I can't get a hall pass.
1: But you honestly, you don't have trouble with anything at your house?
3: I don't think, not to the degree you're describing here. I mean, I don't know what every button on the microwave does because I don't need them. But if I did need to defrost something, I would grab the manual and see how do I defrost it?
2: I'm not taking judgment from you because you don't even know how to send a DM. How many times have you gotten mad at me because you're like, where's the direct message button on Instagram? And I'm like, it's the little airplane.
4: Can't find the mail on the
2: message. So
3: they don't have a manual for Instagram.
2: And he'll be like, it's an email. I'm like, no, it's a message on Facebook. And he's like, well, I'm looking at my email. I'm like, but that's a totally different app.
3: I don't do that. Now
2: yes,
3: you're exaggerating and making crap up.
2: You have literally done that.
3: I know the difference between apps. I've never done that.
1: Okay.
3: I need to leave the slow kids class because they're so slow. They're accusing me of things I haven't done.
1: Well, we want you to be on the same level as us.
3: I don't want to.
4: It's tiring.
1: What do you own that you don't know how to use? Also mentioned was, and this is kind of interesting, but people say piano or guitar or musical instruments. They have them in their house, but they don't know how to play them.
3: I think a lot of times, like you get a piano, you think you're going to learn it.
1: Right.
3: Or you get a guitar, you think you're going to learn it, and you never do.
4: And now I had a friend that actually was moving, I think, and wanted to get rid of a piano and couldn't sell it. They were like, it's a

0: free piano. Anybody just come get it.
1: Wow.
0: And I'm like, I really would like, because I took piano lessons when I was a kid.
2: Yeah.
0: I can still play chopsticks.
2: Okay. But, I mean, that's kind of interesting that you have these instruments, you don't know how to use them. Then finally they say, any exercise equipment like treadmills, elliptical machines, they say even yoga mats might sit unused due to the lack of knowledge on how to incorporate them into your fitness program. It's a mat. Put it on the floor.
3: You know what, though? I have one of those little walking pads, and I was going to sell it on Facebook Marketplace, and I was like, it's too much work. Even to sell it is exhausting.
2: It's too much exercise.
3: Yes.
0: I don't think it's a lack of knowledge of using the treadmill and yoga mats. I just think that's the excuse people use not to exercise.
2: Right. Oh, okay. So it's like,
0: they feel bad going, I bought this for nothing. So they were like, I just can't fit it into my routine.
2: Yeah, okay.
1: This treadmill's too hard to operate.
2: I guess I won't exercise today.
4: The

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3: I ain't got a thing but a thing, baby, I just
1: This is Odyssey.
2: Our new album, Arirang, is out now.
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1: Hawk and Tom.
2: So I have some subtle signs that someone's into you. Now, I was looking over a bunch of these subtle signs that indicate someone's into you. And those are some that you've heard before, like leaning in while they're talking to you. Anything that puts them closer to you might be a signal that they really like you.
3: What if they're just hard of hearing?
2: Anything physical, contact, you know, touching your arm is even a big deal and a little subtle sign that they are into you.
4: Yeah.
2: You've heard also smiling is another indicator that they might be into you.
4: That one's one you need to make sure of before you just assume it.
2: Mm-hmm.
4: I mean, if someone's smiling, Kato's smiling right now, I don't think he's into me.
2: Yes.
5: Well, I think most of these you have to really think about it. I mean, somebody can come and touch you, like pat you on the back, the boss pats you on the back, and I'm like, oh, watch out.
4: But touching your arm, that's like a sign.
5: I don't know.
4: If a woman touches my arm, I'm like, get away, I'm married.
2: Okay. Just keep in mind, they don't mean that someone's definitely into you. They just could be into you. Preening is a big deal. They might adjust their hair or clothing when they see you. It could even be like at the restaurant or something, they see they're standing by the bar and they're preening their hair, and all of a sudden you walk in and they catch you and like, oh, what were you doing? Just making sure my hair looked good.
4: Well, now, if you caught them doing it and you weren't there, that wouldn't make sense. Like, I thought they do it when they see you.
2: You know, a lot of times you'll like pass by a car or something, you're going out on a date or something and you're fixing your hair. But it would be embarrassing if they did see you.
5: I just pick my phone up and I use the black screen when it's off.
2: You can do that.
5: And I can see my hair. I need some more wax in it today.
3: You do that in here.
2: Yeah.
3: Do you like us?
2: He's into us.
5: Do not read into that.
2: Okay. Now, here are some other things they mentioned that you might not have heard of. They noticed little differences about you, like you've changed your hair or you're wearing a new shirt. When you're into someone, you pay more attention to them, and you're more likely to give them, a compliment, or, you know, it might be something like, I can't remember, like, looking at Kato's shirt or your shirt, Tori. I know you had something on the other day.
3: I did wear clothes the other day, yes.
4: I noticed that, too.
2: Then I'm like, oh, that shirt looked good on you. That was...
3: Oh, yeah, the striped one.
2: Yeah. So that was one time I can remember.
3: Well, I was going to say, you've also called me Voldemort and stuff.
2: That
3: so
2: was
3: I
2: Tom.
3: Mean,
2: Tom did that when you dyed your hair really black.
4: And it wasn't Voldemort. It was Snapes.
3: Excuse me. Oh, that's right.
2: Yeah, Professor Snapes.
4: Voldemort would be a pretty big insult.
2: Also, mirroring, we've mentioned that before, just mimicking like the body language and posture of someone else. They're sitting up straight, all of a sudden you sit up straight. Or they touch their chin, you touch your chin.
3: I sat up straight because they reminded me I was slouching. And I was like, whoop.
5: Well, see, and that's the thing. Sometimes you're wondering if they're just giving you, hey, like somebody touches their nose, you're like, do I have anything on my nose?
2: Yeah.
5: Why did you touch your nose?
3: Yeah.
2: Okay. And then just making an effort in general, they say, going out of their way to talk to you. So maybe you're just, you know, chasing them down or something. Glad I caught up with you. I want to talk to you.
5: Does running them off the road work?
2: I don't think so.
5: I don't know, but-

0: to get their attention.
1: Oh, chasing them down doesn't count if you happen to be an ice cream truck driver.
2: That's true.
1: That's not why they're chasing you down.
2: Or if they volunteer to help you out. You might be doing some kind of project or something like, or, you know, maybe you're carrying something. Hey, let me help you out. Let me carry that bag of groceries for you.
0: I think you're going to start some issues today. I'm just trying to be a friendly guy to carry your things, and now you think I want to fall in love.
1: You're a perv.
3: From now on, just shut doors on people. Yeah. I don't want to give you any wrong impression.
0: Yeah,
2: don't touch me. So, and here's the other one that I thought was very interesting. They blink more than usual while they're making eye contact with you. That's a subtle sign that they're into you.
3: No, my contacts are dry.
2: Okay.
1: Well, it could be that, too.
3: See, a lot of these can go either way.
0: Some people have a twitch.
1: That's why dating is so difficult. Mm-hmm. You're like, does this person just have a twitch and a contact that's bad, or do they like me?
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1: Hawk and Tom.
2: You know, the gag reflex is a natural protective mechanism for us and can be triggered by a variety of different factors and things that make us gag, obviously. Physical sensations, specific food, certain smells, all kinds of stuff. Even anxiety and...
3: Talking about it.
2: Talking about it. Well, no, listen... They say anticipation has to do with your gagging. The mere thought of just the anticipation of an unpleasant something that might happen or a gag can make you experience the gagging sensation.
4: It is weird, though, because you think of gagging usually as something going down the back of your throat to make you gag.
2: Yeah.
4: You don't think of just talking about stuff or, I mean, I guess if you talk about something gross enough.
2: Yeah.
4: But we're not really talking about anything gross right now.
2: So here are some of the things, though, that make us gag. They say irritating smells or chemicals, strong, noxious smells. Mm-hmm. Can make you gag.
3: I'm not listening.
5: Oh, man.
2: Certain food textures, like any thick, sticky foods like bananas, mashed potatoes, peanut butter.

0: Foods with inconsistent texture or yogurt, lumpy yogurt, they say, can make you gag.
1: When you reheat your food and some of it's really hot and the next bite is icy cold.
0: Okay.
1: That makes me gag.
2: That's the only thing out of that list that would make me gag, though. I love yogurt. Bananas don't bother me. None of that stuff would freak me out.
1: If you do a big glob of yogurt, though.
3: I love yogurt.
1: Why are you growling it?
3: I love it.
0: Okay. When you're growling about your yogurt, something's wrong. Dental visits, like when they put the big mold in your, and get the mold of your mouth, and you put the glob of Play-Doh or whatever's in your mouth.
1: Turn the other
2: sense,
1: way.
2: Though, because that is actually something that's going to trigger a gag reflex.
4: I even gag when they're taking my x-rays at the dentist, and they all know, they don't have doors on those rooms.
0: Well,
4: it's all open.
0: They got that big plastic thing they put in the side of your jaw.
1: And they shove it in the back of your mouth, too.
0: Not only those things, they say drills or anything that the dentist has. A lot of times people have super, trouble with that.
1: Because the smell sometimes.
0: Well, yeah.
2: Mm-hmm. Oh, yeah, the tooth smell. Mm-hmm. Burning tooth.
0: All right. Other things that make you gag are swallowing a large pill. Have you ever done that?
4: I have these DayQuils that I can't even take anymore. So if anybody wants them, because I got choked on one.
0: Yeah, Cato gets the liquid NyQuil for kids.
4: Can't do it. And I just bought some new vitamins, and they're huge horse pills.
2: So you know which ones are bad as fish oil. They're usually enormous.
0: Oh, I know.
1: Why do they make them so ginormous?
0: I might. Like, with the fish oil, you might as well just give me a straw and let me drink it. I'm like, it's that big. It's huge.
4: Yeah, so go ahead and split them up into two. I'll take two.
0: Brushing your teeth makes some people gag. Mm-hmm. And any tongue scrapers. I don't like to do that tongue scraper.
2: I don't even know why people do that. I use the brush to do that.
1: Mm-hmm.
2: I brush my tongue.
0: The tongue? Oh, I got you. I see.
2: Why use that other thing?
0: Mm-hmm. Even post-nasal drip can cause you to gag.
2: So basically phlegm.
0: Well, you got that stuff coming down the back of your throat, tickling your tonsils there.
1: And then you do the nasal spray, so it's got that weird flavor to it, too. Ugh.
2: So Cato has been gagging at everything except this one, which should have made him gag.
4: It's the craziest thing, because I can brush my teeth at times and have no issues. But one little too far back into my throat, and I can barely finish brushing my teeth.
2: That's not weird, because I've brushed too far back before and gagged too.
0: Yeah. Anxiety and fear can also cause you, stress, anxiety, phobias like dental phobia can heighten the body's natural reflexes, and you'll, have your gag reflexes at that point. So if you got a lot of anxiety going on, a lot of times you'll be coughing so much because you have anxiety. And you'll start gagging,
4: right?
2: Kato, why don't you let us take a pen or something and wiggle that little thing in the back of your
0: throat. Just touch it.
4: It was swollen over the weekend.
2: Oh, yeah. When it swells up, it lays on the back of your tongue.
4: you can move it to the front if you go,
2: it pops up there,
4: tosses it to the front of your tongue.
0: And then laughing too hard or too much can also make you start to gag.
2: Oh, you're safe here, Kato.
0: Yeah. Safe listening to the Hawk and Tom show. Is that what you're saying?
2: Yeah, I don't have to explain the joke.
0: I didn't understand.
2: Gotcha.
0: Yeah.

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0: 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I'm gonna pull over and ask that man for directions. Hi there. We're looking to get to the campground?
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I bet. Say I got drive, I don't need a car. 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I'm doing things they ain't seen before. 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I'm a demon lord. Fall off what? I ain't seen the horse. Called your bluff, better cite the source. 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
6: 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Meat, no. 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Academy, fun can't lose.
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1: 3 days before the match, Bebeto's wife gave birth to their third child, a son named Mateus. 3 days later in Dallas, Brazil were tied with the Netherlands in a quarterfinal. Then Romario slipped a pass through. Bebeto racing onto it, slotted home. He turned, ran toward the corner flag, and started rocking his arms, cradling an invisible baby. Romario joined in. Mazinho too. Three Brazilians, side by side, rocking the world's newest baby on the world's biggest stage. Brazil would win that match 3-2 and go on to lift the trophy. Bebeto's son grew up to become a footballer himself. The cradle has been copied 1,000 times since. None of them mean what the original meant.
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What's going on? It's Brew. 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I think I'd be willing to move to be closer. 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

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What's up? It's Brew. Look, like, I love dogs. 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I just got engaged. 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But my girlfriend has been texting me photos of shelter dogs and everything. 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

0: Hey, Chrissy, what's going on today? 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
1: Oh my gosh. 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

0: What up, Damon? It's Brew. 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A girl used this one on you?
1: Yeah, she's like, you seem like the kind of guy who texts too much.
0: Oh, texts her too much?
1: Yeah.
0: And that worked?
1: Yeah. It did.
0: I feel like her just saying hi would have worked on you, too.

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what a throwback and one of our favorites. What's up? 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Same.

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Oh, what's up? It's Brew. It's so annoying when you make plans in the group chat and then days before it happens, just silence. It's like, are we still doing this? Do we even like each other? Guess we'll try again next week.

It's so annoying when you make plans in the group chat and then days before it happens, just silence. It's like, are we still doing this? Do we even like each other? I guess we'll try again next week.

Yeah, this feels like for people who want to go to concerts but have the most comfy seat possible. What's up? It's Brew. AMC is bringing concerts to its theaters. Thanks to the success of Taylor Swift and Beyonce tour films, they'll start streaming live concerts into the theaters starting June 17th. First ones up include Bebe Rexha, Kim Petras, Maren Morris, and more.

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5: Hey, what's going on for your weekend? It is Brew hopping in studio and ready to count down the biggest songs of the week. And man, there's a lot of them. I could have made this countdown like 20. Maybe 30 even. We got 10 of the best. Cream of the crop coming for you now. As always, a special guest joining the countdown in minutes. This week, it's Teddy Swims. I love that dude. We'll kick things off in at number 10. Zara Larsson. People are saying she's having a huge second act of her career, which sounds crazy because she's still so young. Here she is with Midnight Sun, number 10.

this or not, but this weekend, Ronda Rousey, haven't heard that name in a while. She makes a return to fighting on Netflix, that fight happening in Los Angeles. Before she takes the ring, though, she taught Kehlani a fighting lesson. Kehlani looked like she had the time of her life. She was loving it. She's in at number 8 this weekend. Here's Folded.

0: and only
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2: Teddy Swims, our special guest today. Dude, you have to be so tired. You're a new dad. What? He's about to turn one, right?
3: Dude, 10 months old. Yeah, he'll be a year on June 23rd, man. We're so close.
2: How has dad life been? How do you feel?
3: You know, as soon as I held him, I was like, I've always been your dad, you know? Like, I think it's like so... I have like primal things that you just know what to do and how to do, and your instincts are like cat-like all of a sudden when he's around, you know what I mean?
2: Yeah.
3: So there's so many things that I just was like, felt like I was going to be so ill-prepared for. He's doing really good. He's right on track.
2: Dude, I love to hear that. And it's on track to be one of the biggest songs like ever. Your song Lose Control puts you on the map. What are your feelings around that song now? Is it going to be one from decades from now you still love?
3: Yeah, I think for forever it's going to outlive me. You know, it's truly like one of the, you know, not that I personally feel this way, but it's one of the greatest tunes ever. You know, it's done like so much.
2: And you've got so much more to do. 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
8: All right, we were talking earlier in the countdown about Zara Larsson's second act, which sounds crazy because she's still so young, but all the music that probably should have had the love early on is now blowing up, including this song, kind of a throwback that's climbing up our charts, making waves in the music world. It's Zara Larsson, Lush Life, on the radar this week. Check it out.

Golden, number 6 from Huntrix on today's Top 10 with me, Brew. And if your kids have been driving you nuts, asking you to take them to a K-pop Demon Hunter show, and you're like, it doesn't exist. Well, it does now. They just announced plans that they're hitting the road, going to be performing all those hits live on stage. Also kicking off her tour, Olivia Rodrigo, number 5 with her latest, It's Drop Dead.

You probably saw that dude at the Met Gala, his outfit. He had the whole cape and everything. It took over 500 hours of handcrafting to make it work. And I think it was worth it. He made a bunch of best dress lists. I think that's the point. It's Brew on today's top 10. Counting our way down to number one. Olivia Dean here at number three this weekend.

0: Okay, here's like a sneak peek if you're going to a Bruno Mars concert soon, if that's on your calendar. He just performed in Detroit, and he did it on top of a red Corvette. He brought out Anderson .Paak to do Silk Sonic, and the piano ballads off the charts. He does all the heart wrenchers from the throwbacks we love.
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0: Now time to crown our number one song on the weekend countdown, today's top 10. Bruno Mars has been holding down that top spot for a while now. She has come to dethrone him, though. Pink Panthers blowing up. Still, with this song, Stateside, officially number one. I'm freezing.

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0: 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Yeah. Black Street Productions. We out, we out. 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We out, we out.
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0: I'm Altima Morgan of Morgan & Morgan. Every time one of my children started driving, it was terrifying. I am quite aware of the dangers being on the road. Thousands of accidents happen across the country. We see it every day. These families' lives will be changed in an instant. We fight for these families as if they were our own. We've become America's largest injury law firm by winning cases just like these. If you've been injured in a car accident, call us.
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6: 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Well, the person staring at me in the mirror is definitely not the same person that could pull off bootcut jeans. 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